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1: And sending Bailey Zimmerman some best wishes. 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
1: That's Kane Brown. The song is called Woman. My name is Wayne Deep. She is Tay. And Mark, what's up, man?
2: Who's the special guest tonight?
1: Did you miss? 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Got a brand new song. We'll hear from him again in under 10.

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Number one for New Country. All right, it's Wayne D. Tay has some pretty big stories out of Nashville. We call it the iHeart Country Roundup. That's something you get here in just under 7 minutes on iHeart Country House Party.

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1: It's Dylan Scott. My name is Wayne D. She is Tate. You know, little known fact, Dylan Scott and his brother opened up a coffee shop just outside of Nashville, Tennessee. It's called Drips. I haven't been there, but I've heard phenomenal things about it. Chase Matthew is called Holding It Down on iHeart Country House Party.

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1: I felt bad for Justin, but we changed it for him.
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1: 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Justin won $1,000, and you can be next. 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
1: And he just wrapped up his residency in Vegas a couple of weeks ago. Kenny Chesney has new music on the way, new album. And he said, next summer, probably going to skip the Vegas thing and just do a big old tour. Well, I'm about it. His latest is Carry On.

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1: So is iHeart Country House Party. Every Saturday night, we throw a big old party on your radio. We bring a different artist in from Nashville to hang. Cole Swindell, our guest tonight. More with him in a bit, but first, you need some positivity on your Saturday. Tay has got an in-the-field story. It's coming up in under...

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0: 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Ashley checking in. The phone lines are open, by the way. 1-877-367-4432. What up?
1: Dwayne, D&K, long-time listener, first-time caller. Oh. I just wanted to say I love you guys.
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1: Every Saturday night, we are bringing the country your way, courtesy of iHeart Country House Party. That's our big old show we do Saturday nights from Nashville. It's Wayne D. and Tay with Dan and Shay. It's called Say So.

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1: 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But first, Alexandra Kay. 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
1: If you missed our interviews last weekend, I was off, so Tay was hosting the show solo, hanging with Lauren Elena and Ashley Cook. 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The link is up in the bio. Lauren Elena with Chase Matthew now. 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
1: Thank you very much for picking iHeart Country House Party to roll with on a Saturday night. It's Wayne D. Tay Hamilton. Next Saturday, we'll do it again. We'll see y'all then. Here's Gavin.

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Basically, because we really don't like any of the other stuff. 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

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The After Midnight Instagram looks much different than it did just a few weeks ago, but it's more than just the look. 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
7: Welcome to Sunday, everybody. It's After Midnight. I'm your host, Granger Smith. What's your hometown famous for? Think about that and let me know. 866-607-8383. I've also got Earl Dibbles Jr., the country boy with a dumb criminal story to tell us. All this here with a whole bunch of good country music. Hour number two is packed. It's good. I hope you stay right here. It's After Midnight.

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Asking this question, what is your hometown famous for? We're going to talk about this in two songs, but I want you to call me 866-607-8383.

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1: 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I'll let you decide. It's now landed them on a South Carolina wanted list. Kind of. Earl Dibbles is going to be here to share this dumb criminal story with us next. She changed.

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1: Okay, what do you think the population of the very first U.S. census was? You don't have to wait long for the answer. I'll share that and some other things that went down on this day in history coming up in two songs. Hang tight.

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Hey, thank you for starting your Sunday here with me on After Midnight. 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
8: Weekend third shifters, thank you for keeping things running. Granger Smith here, your host of After Midnight. I've been running this question this week, getting some really good phone calls, and I want to hear from you. What did you get away with as a kid? Let me know how you would answer that. 866-607-8383. Also, Earl Dibbles Jr., the country boy, has got a dumb criminal story to tell us. It's hour number 4. It's Sunday. Hope you get some rest today. It's After Midnight.

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So we're going to talk about this in two songs, but what trouble did you get into as a kid that you got away with? 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

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It may still be Saturday night where you are. I thank you for being here. 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

Number one for New Country, 107.9 YYD. Another day, another dumb, naked criminal. You'll never guess where this one was found. Earl is going to share this dumb criminal story with us next.

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7: Sunday early risers, welcome to After Midnight with me, Granger Smith, your host. I've got some good news I want to read for y'all, besides the fact that it's Sunday. Plus some Nashville news with Ann Hudson, stories about your favorite stars out there in Nashville. Hang tight for all of this coming up. We are After Midnight.

1079 YYD, number one for new country. Early Sunday, welcome to it. How about we get the day going with some good news? I just happen to have some I'll share with you in two songs.

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Hey, what's got you awake this late on a Sunday? 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
1: Howdy, Granger. It's Stone in Montana. And I just got to say, I listen to your show every night. 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
0: Thank you, Stone. 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
6: Coming into the home stretch, one final hour of Sunday's After Midnight starts right now. Welcome. I'm Granger Smith, your host. There are things that went down on this day in history I want to talk about coming up. Plus some Nashville news, recent things that have gone down in Nashville that Ann Hudson is going to catch you up with. All of this on this final hour. Thanks for being here.

Number one for New Country, 107.9 YYD. Okay, what do you think the population of the very first U.S. census was? You don't have to wait long for the answer. I'll share that and some other things that went down on this day in history coming up in two songs. Hang tight.

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2: For iHeart Radio, I'm Kenny Shelton, and this is Around Town. And today, we're talking Cheeseburger in Paradise. That's an annual event at Warm Hearth Village in Blacksburg for folks who want to have fun, and it's all for a great cause. Joining me, Tamara Dixon, the Vice President, Philanthropy and Strategic Growth, and Chelsea Keating, Associate Director of Community Engagement. It is a great event, and you're in your 13th year, correct?
3: We are. This event has grown a little bit every year since its inception, and we're so pleased to say that we're stretching this year trying to raise about $75,000, right, Chelsea?
4: Yeah, that's the goal. That's what we're really hoping to achieve this year.
2: That's incredible. Why do people keep coming back, and are new people finding Cheeseburger in Paradise each year?
4: So we have a lot of people who come back year after year because they are invested in Warm Hearth and everything that we do here and in our community. And it is a lot of our residents and people who return, but also we have new folks who come every single year. So as word spreads, because the event keeps getting larger and larger and more exciting. So I think the energy keeps growing, so our attendees keep growing, and every year the event gets bigger. We're really excited about how widespread it's become.
2: Yeah, and you went with a theme early on. Has it always been a cheeseburger theme, Tamara?
3: So it has not. You know, we tried different fundraisers, you know, when I first started in this role, and they did well, but they just didn't catch on. So the cheeseburger-themed event has been in place for 13 years, and we just got the feeling that it clicked with people, and we saw, like Chelsea said, more and more people starting to join in. Our sponsors were really pleased with the exposure and the word of mouth. When we start talking cheeseburger in the community, people are like, oh yeah, I see your posters every year. I look to see what that parrot is doing this year.
2: Yeah, what's not to like about that? The Cheeseburger Throwdown is always a fan favorite, sponsored this year by G&H Appliance in Christiansburg. Can you tell us about the participating restaurants and how the winner is chosen for the cheeseburger?
4: Yeah, so we actually have 5 restaurants this year who are participating in the Throwdown. We're really excited. So we have the Huckleberry Cafe, which is here at the Village Center in Warm Hearth. We have Lost in Taste, the Happy Hog, the Hatch, and Three Brothers Barbecue. So everybody will have their own special burger and their own special recipe, and
3: a lot of variety this year. So this is our biggest pool of contenders, because this is a group of restaurants, local restaurants, and supporters of Warm Hearth competing for best burger in the burgs. McLean's won the title last year. They're the title holder, but they're not returning this year. So we'll crown a new winner this year.
2: I love that, crowning a new champion for the best cheeseburger. I want to talk about the impact in the community for this event. All proceeds benefit seniors at Warm Hearth Village. How do those funds raised from the event make a difference in the lives of those residents?
3: That's a really great point for us to talk about, Kenny. A lot of people don't know that Warm Hearth Village is a nonprofit retirement community. We are the only one in the New River Valley. Our mission is to take care of seniors and be kind of the hub of information and resources for aging in our community. This event helps us raise money to support seniors both with basic needs. Again, a lot of people don't know that 1/3 of our residents are on subsidy here at Warm Hearth Village. They rely on support to live and services that we provide in subsidy and through reduced rent and things like that. So it's really important that philanthropy is a big part of Warm Hearth Village, not only to support those seniors in need, but also to support the strategic growth of the organization. Fundraising really fuels our mission and gives us those extra dollars to be innovative and leaders in the business.
2: So we're going to do something right now on our podcast and also on radio right now where we paint the picture for the listener. Tell us about what people expect. It's Saturday night, August 15th, 6 to 10 p.m., when you walk in, what kind of visuals can you paint for us for the event? I'm getting a Jimmy Buffett vibe here.
4: Absolutely. So we are thinking Caribbean, island, margaritas, very colorful. We really wanted to try an outdoor festival feel this year because everything has grown so much. And this is the first year we've had 5 competitors. So we're going to have tents outside for each one of our restaurants. A lot of seating, a lot of tents because it's, you know, warm out. But it really is more of an outdoor beach boardwalk festival feel. So we hope we want a lot of color and activity, and just everybody has the opportunity to relax and enjoy and live on island time.
1: And the PM Jammers steel drum band will be the backdrop for the whole event. So you'll hear that kind of island vibe music in the background the entire time.
2: Oh, that sounds fantastic. And through the night, through the evening, is there a silent auction people can participate in?
4: Yeah, absolutely. So we have some great silent auction items. So that'll be going on throughout the event. But we also opened this year, we started a surf shop. We're calling it Weeba's Surf Shop. Then we'll have some island tropical themed things that you can purchase. We also have an artisan corner where a lot of our residents and local businesses have donated or given us items that we can sell there in the shop as well. So we have a lot of different areas for people to utilize all of the different things that the community has come together and given us to help support this amazing event. And it's really become a staple, and it has been highly successful. And we could not be more grateful for everyone who has given us their time, energy, and sponsorship, but also the items that we use for both the shop and for the silent auction.
2: It's exciting. It's coming up August 15th. That's a Saturday night in Blacksburg at Warm Hearth Village. Tickets are $50, and there's a VIP for $100. Do you guys want to share what's in the VIP?
1: Sure. So, Kenny, also one thing in addition to talking a little bit about the VIP area, Chelsea and I want to be sure to, again, thank our sponsors. Kingsview Partners Wealth Management is our presenting sponsor for this event back for a second year. So they really make this event happen. The VIP tent offers a little bit extra for guests, and it is an early start to the night. You come at 5. You have an exclusive VIP area with a bar and a private musician there. And then the main event starts at 6. So it's kind of a, you know, get ready for the main event, come and mix and mingle some appetizers. And then the gates open at 6:00 for the main event.
2: Sounds great. Now, how did they get those tickets?
1: You can go to retire.org. That's our website. There's a band across the top of the page. You click on that. Takes you to the cheeseburger page, and you'll see information about the event, how to get your tickets, and everything you need to know.
2: All right, that is fantastic. Tamara, Chelsea, thank you so much for sharing information with us about Cheeseburger in Paradise. Again, tickets at retire.org, and the event is August 15th from 6 to 10 p.m. I'm Kenny Shelton for iHeartRadio. 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
0: Welcome to iHeartRadio Communities, a public affairs special focusing on the biggest issues impacting you this week. Here's Manny Munoz.
2: I am Manny Munoz. Thank you for tuning in to iHeartRadio's Communities. It is our weekly public affairs show where we try to bring you conversations that'll help you better understand important issues or maybe just some interesting topics. Either way, I do hope you'll stick around for the next half hour. And if you have any comments, questions, or suggestions, please feel free to reach out on Instagram. My handle is at IOD Manny. That's at IOD MANNY. Now, let's get on with the show. For years, doctors have warned that antibiotic resistance is one of the greatest public health threats to our time. Now, if you watch television, home medical kits containing prescription antibiotics are being more widely marketed. New questions are emerging about whether it's really necessary and the unintended consequences. Let's bring in our expert. He's Dr. Peter Papadakis, professor of anesthesiology and critical care at the University of Rochester. Dr. Papadakis, good to talk to you again. I appreciate the time.
5: Not at all, my friend.
2: For people who haven't been following and might not have even noticed that these home medical kits with antibiotics are being sold all over television, why is it raising so much concern for doctors?
5: I think it's a misdiagnosis. these companies say that you should go through the pamphlet, match your symptoms, and take the antibiotics or the antivirals. So there's no chest x-ray, there's no labs, there's no determination whether or not this is a bacterial infection or a viral infection. Obviously, viruses don't respond to antibiotics, and specific antivirals are for specific viruses. So there's no connection with that. So the patient is not getting proper treatment. The other very, very important problem is we have a worldwide problem throughout the world of antibiotic resistance, from the unregulated giving of antibiotics to agricultural animals, chickens, what have you. It's in our food supply, but also in many third world countries, people take antibiotics without seeing a doctor. You can pick them up at the pharmacy. So what has been shown is that close to 1.2 million deaths annually are occurring due to antibiotic-resistant organisms in the ICU. And more than 5 million, this is a factor that has contributed to the death of the patient. The World Health Organization has also stated that we're spending over $1 trillion treating antibiotic-resistant organisms throughout the world. So this is a major problem that these companies send lay people these antibiotics in the mail, and you kind of self-prescribe yourself,
6: right?
5: You know, am I going to take penicillin or something else? So it's a major problem.
6: Not only self-prescribe, self-diagnose, which I think is the bigger problem, is it not?
5: That is a big problem, because obviously, you know, it's for convenience. This is not, you know, I'm sorry, we don't have a national catastrophe where there are no clinics open, mm-hmm. and you can see a clinic and get an x-ray or a lab test to tell you whether or not what kind of infection you have. The other problem is people don't know about the drug-drug interaction in terms of allergies. If you're allergic to penicillin, you might not be able to take some of the classes of antibiotics that are included in the kit, and you may actually kill yourself through an allergic reaction.
6: On the surface, these kits sound, and the way they're marketed, it's like it's a smart idea so we can all be prepared, especially in light of the pandemic. You don't know what might be coming out there, but you're saying they're doing people a disservice.
5: Yes, I completely agree with you that they are doing a large disservice because, again, a lay person is not going to be able to figure out whether or not they have a viral infection or they have a bacterial infection or pneumonia. Pneumonia, we make the diagnosis based on lab tests and a chest x-ray. Mm. I greatly doubt people at home are going to do a chest x-ray on themselves.
6: Couple more minutes here with Dr. Peter Papadakis, professor of anesthesiology and critical care at the University of Rochester. How much of a problem are doctors that give patients antibiotics just to kind of get them to shut up, even if they don't have some sort of bacterial infection? I know there are cases of that.
5: Yeah, there are cases of that. There's a lot of, especially people in private practice, you'll get a bad reputation if the patient doesn't leave with something.
6: Right.
5: What we do at the University of Rochester and many other academic centers, we have urgent care centers. People come in and we actually counsel the patient. I think taking 5 minutes to explain to them that they have a viral infection and antibiotics won't work. It's bed rest, fluids, and you know, chicken soup. And that's all you need because you don't have pneumonia. The
6: right.
5: chest x-ray is clear, and you're going to get sicker.
6: Why is it so difficult to know whether someone has a virus or a bacterial infection or something else? Can you tell without some sort of testing?
5: Usually you need testing and also diagnostic abilities. A physician, a nurse practitioner, and a PA, obviously, is if there's a lot of viral infections in the community, are geared towards looking at that. Bacterial lung infections usually occur in elderly people, immunosuppressed people, people with longstanding lung disease. And again, discussing that with a licensed professional, be it a physician, a nurse practitioner, or a PA, is the way to go.
6: you talked about antibiotics in agriculture earlier. Can you kind of expound on that? Why does that matter in terms of human antibiotic resistance?
5: Yeah, it gets into the food chain. You know, a number of years ago, we had a lot of data that came in. Farmers were buying antibiotics. You could buy through veterinary mail order houses antibiotics. So you were giving it to your sheep, your beef cattle, your chickens,
6: right.
5: And all those antibiotics, whether or not the animal had a real infection, you thought this would make your animals healthy. And what actually it did, it started the whole cascade of antibiotic resistance because it got into the food chain. We ate the beef, we ate the chicken, we ate the lamb, and that, you know, that was in our food chain. So we developed resistance to large classes of bacterial infections because of such a widespread use of antibiotics. Remember, when antibiotics were first started, basically during World War II, they were given to select patients for select reasons, not widespread to, you know, every chicken on your farm or every beef cattle on your ranch.
6: Right. We've been hearing about antibiotic resistance or warnings about antibiotic resistance for decades now. Have we actually seen any of the consequences of what that would look like?
5: Yes, as has been reported, we've had close to 1.2 million deaths worldwide
6: because
5: per year.
6: Because of antibiotic resistance?
5: That is correct.
6: Right. What do you say to somebody who buys one of these kits and they're like, well, it's just one course of antibiotics. It's not going to create a bigger problem unless, you know, I take many more courses of this treatment.
5: Well, what's going to happen is people are going to have these antibiotics. So, you know, you're going to take the antibiotic. It's going to get into your body. The bacteria that you may be exposed to may become resistant to it. So even one-time use of the wrong antibiotic just increases the risk. Because when, in my practice in the ICU, 1 in 6 laboratory-confirmed cultures in the U.S. demonstrate a level of resistance to first-line therapy.
6: Mm.
5: So if I continue using the same antibiotic that it's resistant to, it becomes even more resistant. So a patient is not going to know whether or not they already have a resistant organism in their body.
6: Right. Couple more minutes here with Dr. Peter Papadakis. He's professor of anesthesiology and critical care at the University of Rochester. Why I've been, you know, to Mexico and stuff and other countries where you could just get antibiotics and other drugs just over the counter. That's not the case here in the U.S. Why are these kits that are being sold widely marketed now on television with antibiotics even legal to be sold?
5: Because they're circumventing our traditional system. And what needs to happen is the FDA and state pharmacy associations need to start looking at this.
6: Mm-hmm.
5: You know, they're under the radar right now. I think our political base, our regulatory base needs to understand that you can't get narcotics like you used to get in the 1920s and 30s from Sears and company. We have regulations in place. We need to, these regulations, I think the regulatory agencies need to look into these companies that are advertising on TV. I was amazed when I started writing this article with my colleague, Dr. Glatter, that the FDA hadn't done anything. You know, you would think somebody from the FDA is watching television at night and noticing, you know, the nice lady trying to sell you antibiotics over the TV.
6: And it's not only the nice lady. There are big, big name, well-known doctors that are hawking some of these products. That's an even bigger concern because people have grown to trust them.
5: That is correct. Yeah, they have somebody who, you know, uses their MD credentials.
6: Mm-hmm.
5: But it's kind of a nefarious thing because an MD, a PA, or a nurse practitioner understand that that's not really proper practice.
6: fair argument that these kits are designed for someone who might not have quick or easy access to medical care? Maybe people live in rural areas. Do you buy that argument?
5: You know what? I have a vacation home up in the Adirondacks, which is basically very rural. But every town up here has a doctor's office or a small urgy center where you can see either a physician or a PA nurse practitioner. So I don't buy that argument. I also don't buy the cost argument of going to the doctor's office, because these kits are not free in the mail. They cost hundreds of dollars.
6: Sure.
5: So if it's a financial concern, sending this company several hundred dollars for your home kit,
6: right?
5: It's not a cost saving.
6: Fair enough. If somebody decided to put together their own emergency medical kit, whether it be for a hurricane or other natural disaster or whatever, or even for travel, what should be in there and what shouldn't be in there?
5: Going to a tropical medicine doctor or

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Well, up and at it on your Sunday mornings. Anything I can do for you, just crank us up on the iHeartRadio app while you're listening. Tap that red talkback mic and shoot me the voice memo. Let me know what song you want to hear. Want to shout out somebody for the birthday, whatever. Just let me know. It's Jason Aldean here, and don't tell on me.

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1: A few days before he turned 80, he was sitting out back in a rocker. He said, "What you been up to lately?" I told him, "Chase."

Number one for New Country, 107.9 YYD. Okay, I've got a very weird question this morning. I want to see if you want to chime in on your way to get breakfast or whatever. What would you name your kids if you named them after something you truly loved? At Aaron Michael FM on my Instagram, X, and TikTok. Let me know. We can chat about it. Another

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1: 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Here's my song, Boston. 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

Number one for New Country, 107.9 YYD. Thank you so much for making us part of that Sunday morning. If you're getting ready for church, thank you for letting us go along with you. And we'll get to George Burns and Luke Bryan on the way. How about Kojo right now and Till You Can't?

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I mean, I know the divorce is official in the courts between Jelly Roll and Bunny, but they officially unfollowed each other this week, too. So, it's a bummer, man. Shaboozy Jelly.

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Did you know that Kane Brown and Lauren Elena were supposed to get matching tattoos for some reason? Well, they haven't yet, but they're supposed to.

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New Country 107.9 YYD, number one for New Country. It's Brooke Taylor. Hey, thanks for letting us be a part of your Sunday morning. We are going to give you a little bit of encouragement. It's my favorite part of the show. It's called My Daily Upload. I'll make that happen for you here coming up in minutes.

New Country 107.9 YYD, number one for New Country. It's Brooke Taylor. I don't know who needs to hear this, but you need to get your tickets before they sell out. Start planning your trip to Vegas so you can see Kenny Chesney and Lainey Wilson. 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
1: It's Brooke Taylor, man. I just love reliving these moments of you winning $1,000. When Lisa picked up the phone, she could not believe it.
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1: It's Brooke Taylor. Can I make you excited about the new Kenny Chesney album? He just revealed his track listing and some of these collaborations. Let me give you details.

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1: It's Brooke Taylor, y'all. I got real bad. I was just reading this story. It said that Taylor Swift was suing Ella Langley for bang infringement because she created the hairstyle first. It was from a satire website, so it's not even true. I thought I was just freaked out for a second.

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1: Tomorrow morning at 7 a.m., a list of the skills every guy needs to know. 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
1: It's Brooke Taylor. I don't know if anybody else has seen that new show on Netflix. It's called Ransom Canyon. Two of our favorite country artists just made a little cameo in the new season. Let's talk about it. There will be no spoiler alerts, don't worry, but we're going to chat about this next.

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3: 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It's a dream come true to have my song on the radio. It's still crazy to say. Here's my song, Boston. On a

0: Hey guys, it's I Heart Country on The Verge artist Stella Lefty. And that was my song, Boston.
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0: darling. 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It's Brooke Taylor. Can I give you a little fun fact about Chase Matthew? Did you know that he's a mechanic? Yeah, the man can fix quite literally anything on a car.
1: I knew I'd see her around. I'd be at some party. She'd show up and I'd be walking out. Or across some parking lot, hiding behind her sister. I'd look up, she'd be at the red light beside me in that white Maxima with the sticker on the back. I'd ask,

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It's Brooke Taylor. Who is Riley collabing with on his new album? Well, we just found out. Riley Green is collabing with a duo that is one of my favorites in history. Okay, let's talk about it here coming up next.

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1: It's Brooke Taylor. I was just doing a little counting down, if you will. And man, am I so excited about this because it is one of the things that I look forward to so much each and every single year. Y'all, we're only about 4 weeks away from college football season.

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1: It's Brooke Taylor. You got a song request. 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
1: It's Brooke Taylor. When Brenda found out she won $1,000, well, this was her reaction.
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1: 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Back tomorrow morning, first thing at 9 a.m., we'll get you another shot at a grand.

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1: It's Brooke Taylor. Did you hear one of our favorite country couples is expecting baby number 3? So excited about this detail.

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Hey, it's Brooke Taylor. You know, I just wanted to take a second out of the show to say thank you for letting us just be a part of your Sunday. I know that Sundays, while you're winding down, getting ready for Monday, can kind of be a hectic day sometimes. So seriously, thanks for letting us be a part of it and take care of the music for you.

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0: It's always on 5 in Margaritaville, come to think of it.
1: Yeah, I heard that.
0: You've been there, haven't you?
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4: Hey guys, it's I Heart Country On The Verge artist Stella Lefty. Boston is a song I wrote when I was waiting on a guy who was picking me up. I couldn't stop thinking about him, and this is what I was feeling while I was waiting for him. Here's my song, Boston. On a train.

0: guys, it's I Heart Country on The Verge artist Stella Lefty. And that was my song, Boston.
1: 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Well, thanks for making us part of your Sunday afternoon. I'm Aaron Michael. Hope that weekend has been wonderful. Again, if I can do anything for you, at Aaron Michael FM on my Instagram, X, and TikTok.

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0: 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That's Bailey Zimmerman and Chevy Silverado. I'm Aaron Michael. You saw Bailey canceled his Europe dates, right? Wasn't it all the Europe dates? Said he had to focus on some family issues. I don't know exactly what it was, but obviously lived in Bailey Zimmerman. Her thoughts and prayers. It's been a rough few months, man, with the whole, you know, hotel room thing. And I just I hope Bailey takes the time he needs, man, because, brother, you're so good. You're so good on the road. It's got to be taxing lifestyle like that, man. So, yeah, we're praying for him, no doubt about it.
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0: New Country 107.9 YYD. That's Sam Hunt. I'm Aaron Michael. Good afternoon. Happy Sunday fun day. Chris, I got to be honest with you, man. It has been so refreshing to see updates from NFL training camps. No matter what your team is, to see updates of actual football being practiced, like, I'm so excited, man.
1: I'm trying to contain my excitement, man, but I'm there with you. It

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0: bags from last year are fine. Let's just wash them and make them reuse them. And, you know, that was the wrong thing. What do you think, man? New book bags, reuse them? What do you think?
1: Man, you're going to hate me, but I'm with your wife on this one. Let the kids get a new book bag. Like,
0: okay.
1: I know you're just like, look, these are good. Yeah, keep those for someone else. But yeah, if you can get them a new book bag.
0: I'm just trying to save some money over here, man. But I mean, look, I'm not going to deny them a book bag if they want a book bag. But, you know, what do you think? At Aaron Michael FM on my Instagram, X, and TikTok. Let's chat.
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You know, this one was written about his wife, Amber, before they were married. I honestly, I think they may have been broken up when he wrote this song. There's no doubt that those two were meant to be together, man. I love it.

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WYYD, Bobby Bones here. 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

0: Number one for New Country, 107.9 YYD. Ask Miss Ella Langley. I'm Aaron Michael. We're talking book bags today. Tracy, my wife says we got to get new book bags for the kids. I say, you know, we used last year's. They're fine. What do you think?
1: No, your wife is right. If you can afford, get them new book bags. They deserve to have some maneuver school. I don't agree with that, no.
0: Okay, well, I guess I'm definitely losing this one. Tracy, I appreciate you listening today. Thanks.
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New Country 1079 YYD. So Kenny Chesney on Friday releasing some more songs on his upcoming album. And one of those songs called Burn My Boat is amazing. I'm not bragging, but I got to hear a lot of Kenny Chesney's new album, and it's one of his best, man. Kenny

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0: Number one for new country, 107.9 YYD. Starting back with Tay-Tay right there and our song. I'm Aaron Michael. Good evening. Thank you for having us on. So, Trevor, I was talking about this little discussion my wife and I had yesterday. Now, it was not a fight at all, but she was like, you know, we got to get the kids book bags for school this year. And I was like, why? The book bags they have no holes in them. Let's just wash them and reuse them. Apparently, that was wrong to say. I was trying to save some money over here. Well, what do you think, Trevor?
1: I gotta be honest with you, I never thought about it the way you just said that. Like, that actually, I'm kind of with you. Just wash them and reuse them, man.
0: Yes, that's all I'm trying to do is save some money, man. But, I get, look, if my kids want a new book bag, I'm going to get them a new book bag. But, yeah. All right. Hey, Trevor, appreciate you listening, bud.
2: The Nissan Rogue. Pack it. Push it. Rev it. Rip it. Test it. Trust it. Drive it. It can take it. The 2026 Nissan Rogue. 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
6: 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I cannot believe we are in August already. We're starting the show off with Taylor Swift. Here's I Knew It, I Knew You on Women of iHeart Country.